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0: Clara, it's hunting season.
1: And
0: this is that time of the year when there's only one letter of the alphabet that hunters care about.
1: And that letter would be?
0: The letter D. Can you guess why?
1: Dining on delicious delicacies?
0: Nope.
1: Delights from daylight to dark?
0: Nope.
1: Doves, ducks, and deer?
0: Bingo. 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I knew you'd get it.
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7: From the Reliant Heating and Air Weather Center.
8: Today's forecast, cloudy with rain likely throughout the afternoon. A high of 79 and a low of 70. Tomorrow's high, 80.
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Excellent star, 92.5. Well, somebody in North Texas gave a stranger a tremendous amount of relief. I'm Jason from the radio. A man found more than $182,000 left behind an ATM and turned it in. Now, police traced it to a technician who'd accidentally left the money behind. I mean, can you imagine being that technician when the phone call finally came?

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Well, LimeWire and MapQuest are talking to each other online. I'm Jason from the radio on Threads of all places. Two names that can take you straight back to burning a CD and printing directions before leaving the house. I missed one turn in Arlington and suddenly your passenger is shuffling papers like they're landing the plane.

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Well, Dracula is getting a very different reaction this time. I'm Jason for the radio. Jonathan Bailey plays him in a new Audible version with Ella Purnell as Mina. A recording booth clip has people swooning over the vampire. Now, you're supposed to hear that voice and leave the castle. Apparently, some listeners are extending their stay.

0: 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The Lone Star 92.5 Talkback Mic is sponsored by DFW Injury Lawyers. 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

It's Lone Star 92.5. You know, some people test a new kind of engine by taking it around the block. I'm Jason for the radio. Andy Green took a hydrogen-powered car across the Bonneville Salt Flats at an average of 406 miles an hour. A record for hydrogen combustion cars. I mean, at that speed, the passenger doesn't get much time to say, I think that was our turn.

Excellence Hour 92.5. Well, Boston has been named America's best-smelling city in a new ranking. I'm Jason for the radio. Washington and San Francisco were next. They use things like bakeries and green space to work it all out. Look, I need to know the route. Walk past the right kitchen around lunchtime, and almost any city can make it a convincing argument

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92.5. You know, getting rescued doesn't always put you in a cooperative mood. I'm Jason for the radio. People in Arizona pulled an emu out of a canal. The police had to get it into an SUV for a ride to the animal rescue. The bird wasn't interested. I mean, imagine explaining that delay. Everybody's safe, but we're just negotiating with the passenger.

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You know, when people say the old Sears catalog had everything, they are not kidding. I'm Jason for the radio. A 1902 edition sold dynamite for removing tree stumps. You could order it through the catalog. Yeah, these days you get three emails because your socks are on the way. I mean, imagine the delivery notification for clearing the back 40.

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It's Lone Star 92.5. Well, here's a problem even Texas hasn't put on a sign. I'm Jason for the radio. Slugs have been blamed for broken traffic lights in England. They got inside the controller and caused some short circuits. All those drivers waiting on a repair. And the thing responsible doesn't even know how a lane works.

It's Lone Star 92.5. Well, a chihuahua in a tiny tactical vest looks exactly as confident as you'd expect. I'm Jason for the radio. Mexico's National Guard has introduced Commando, an adopted dog who showed up at training in goggles and a little head-mounted camera. A chihuahua already assumes it's in charge. Somebody has finally supplied the uniform.

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Well, we may owe Pineapple Pizza an apology. I'm Jason for the radio. Tombstone has put together frozen pizza kits with candy corn to melt on top. They are calling it the pizza nobody asked for, which is fair. That's a very strange way to get the dinner people and the Halloween people mad at the same time.

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Well, remember when the restaurant asked, smoking or non-smoking? I'm Jason for the radio. Phones or no phones could be the new version. Some places are experimenting with screen-free dining, even rewards for putting your phone away. Dinner without somebody else's speakerphone conversation? Hey, look, that might be the first upgrade I'd actually pay for.

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on SAR 92.5. Well, there's a reason to wear the good socks when you're visiting somebody. I'm Jason for the radio. 70% of people in a survey prefer a shoes-off home. Plenty of them feel awkward asking guests so. I'd rather get that rule up front. Let me know before I discover the hole in my sock in front of the entire room.

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Excellence Hour 92.5. Well, Arnold Schwarzenegger is Santa Claus. I'm Jason for the radio. The movie is The Man with the Bag, and it's headed to Prime Video in December. That's a very different energy on the roof. Reindeer taking a break? Fine. This Santa looks prepared to carry the sleigh himself.

Slim Star 92.5. You know, every workplace has one person who'd recognize the boss immediately. I'm Jason for the radio. CBS is bringing back Undercover Boss with Drew Carey hosting. Put on a wig, change a name, whatever you want. Somebody in that break group has been there 20 years. They're going to know before lunch.

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1: 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How cool was it last Friday if you were at MetLife Stadium in Jersey? Foo Fighters open for AC/DC again. What a treat that would have been. Here's my hero.

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1: I am Rob Brandt, and they are still picking up awards. Recently, the prestigious Video Vanguard Award at the 2026 MTV VMAs. I love how Pat Smear couldn't wait and had to fire up a smoke on stage. Here's Nirvana, Come As You Are.

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1: I am Rob Brandt in for Stacy Walter. Thanks for stopping by. Appreciate it. Just getting you going for the new day and the new week. Scorpions now. There's no one like you.

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1: Hey, it's Rob Brandt, and you make plans with somebody. How late is too late? You know, always waiting on somebody, right? All of 2,000 adults say 29 minutes exactly is too late. Me, 15 minutes. I'm getting a little mad. Stone Temple Pilots and Creep.

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1: 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It's the Black Crowes. 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
1: Robert, with you in for Stacey Walter. New music next year. 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
1: 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Need a little AC/DC? Well, I can fix that for you right now. 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
1: I am Rob Brandt, in for Stacy Walter. Do you ever use the buy now, pay later plans? Well, I guess Americans are using it more than ever. They've spent more than $160 billion last year on buy now, pay later plans. Experts say, read the fine print. Understand how missed payments could affect your credit and avoid taking on multiple plans you can't afford. Cheers to that.

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1: I am Rob Brandon. This song reminds me of one of the Tom Petty documentaries. We were talking about drugs. Tom goes, "We don't do them anymore." Then he turned around and looked at the camera and says, "Well, you got me? Mary Jane's Last Dance now."

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1: 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My guess is John 5 will go do his own thing. Vince Neil will probably put his solo band together. The other guys, I think they're just going to lay low. 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
1: I am Rob Brandt in for Stacey Walter. 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

0: Good morning, everybody. This is the world famous Ben and Skin Show, Lone Star 92.5. Thank you for tuning in today on a Cowboy Monday, no less. Now, on Cowboy Mondays, we do talk Cowboys football, but we do it on the 15s. We do it at 6:15, 7:15, and 8:15 a.m. So you can plan your morning accordingly. Right now, it's just time to wake your ass up, wipe the sleep out your eyes, and get going. We should probably let you know that Christina, K. Ray, Little Baby Cornbread Ray, has a vacation today, so you're stuck with the three amigos. I'm Ben Rogers, and I sound like this. He's Jeff Skin Wade. I've known him since 1982, since we met in Richardson, Texas, and he sounds like this.
1: I sound like this, and I'm going to continue to sound like this moving forward, I think, is probably my strategy on this.
0: And he's Kevin KT Turner, and he sounds like this.
2: Yes, hello, everyone. It's a dangerous three-man show with Christina out. Will we survive? Next on Lone Star 92.5.
0: That's very important. It's a very important question.
1: And so when do I do we tune in now, or does it? When do we tune in to find out?
0: Stay tuned in. Stay tuned in throughout your morning. Snort some coffee beans. Get going. I do want to start the show off before we get into Cowboys Texans. I mentioned this show to you guys. My wife and I binge watched it over the weekend even more. I mentioned it last week, but it's a show that aired on Fox, and it's a couple years old, or maybe a year or two old. Came out in 2025. I don't know how she stumbled across it, where she found it. I think we're streaming it on Netflix, but I'm not even positive. Maybe Hulu. I don't know where she found it. But it's called Doc, D-O-C. And it's going to sound cheesy when I tell you the premise. For whatever reason, it's fully grabbed our attention. It's not the best show ever by any means. It's typical in a lot of ways, but it's pretty good. But there's one premise I want to talk to you guys about, the whole premise of the show. But the idea is, after, I'm going to read you the overview online. After a brain injury erases the last 8 years of Dr. Amy Larson's life, she must navigate an unfamiliar world where she has no recollection of patients she's treated, colleagues she's crossed, the soulmate she divorced, the man she now loves, or the tragedy that caused her to push everyone away. She can only rely on her estranged 17-year-old daughter, whom she remembers as a 9-year-old, and a handful of devoted friends as she struggles to continue practicing medicine despite having lost nearly a decade of knowledge and experience. That's the weird twist. That's something that I've never seen on a show. Yeah, there's a bit of amnesia, or someone's lost their memory, or it's things like that. But this is very specifically, I think, a car wreck that caused her to lose exactly 8 years of memory. And here's what the most fascinating part is. So imagine going back in your life 8 years, and yesterday was 8 years ago, and you go back and you're instantly there. And for her, the craziest part of this, they had two kids, the husband and wife, they had two kids. And one of them passed away 7 years ago. Okay. And so 8 years ago or 7 years ago, she changed big time, and she hated the world, and she went through that traumatic experience. And so she basically was angry at everyone, turned into a huge bee. And so she was tearing down every relationship in her life. So over the last 7 years, she's been a bee on wheels, just tearing through everyone hates her. And now she's going to 8 years ago, and that was before that happened. And so she's sweet as could be. But she has to reconcile the fact that she's going through this trauma for the second time. Oh, by the way, your kiddo passed away, and you're divorced, and your husband is now married to someone else. And it's a pretty wild ride.
1: Are there people in it that we've heard of before? Like, you recognize some of these actors and actresses?
0: Yes, there is a guy in it. How is that? That's pretty good, right?
2: Okay. You're talking about.
1: I see where you're going here.
0: His name is Scott Wolf.
2: Yes.
1: Oh, yeah.
2: Party of Five.
0: Yes. Yeah. He was in Party of Five, and he's unmistakable. He was in the movie Go.
1: Yeah.
0: And, you know, which I've seen a million times.
1: It's great. I love that movie.
0: But I don't know why. He's a poor man's, what's his name?
1: Tom Cruise?
0: No, Back to the Future.
1: Oh, Michael J. Fox.
2: Michael J. Fox. Okay, I see it.
0: He's a poor man's Michael J. Fox.
1: Yeah.
0: Right? But he's got charisma. He's got a big old smile, and you remember it immediately when you see it. Yeah, the main chick is Molly Parker, and I don't remember her from anything.
1: Oh, I feel like I know that name. You know what the show is, Ben, having not seen a second of it? It is a metaphor for what people have to do when they go to AA, because what they have to do is they have to go back and make amends for all the destruction that they've caused. So her 8 years of amnesia is a metaphor for people that have substance abuse problems and then go to AA and then have to go back and make amends for all the damage they've done.
0: Yeah.
2: I mean, yeah, maybe. I'm having problems with a couple things, though.
0: Shoot.
2: So you let her keep her doctor's license after a brain injury?
0: Here's what's crazy. That's a great question, and they brought this up, too. She's got the head bandage on, and she's telling them, let me go be a doctor again. They're like, dude, just got in a car wreck. You still have a head bandage on. So she was already 8 years ago. She was a badass world-class doctor, but she wasn't the chief of the whole staff. Now she's the chief of the whole staff. And so they're like, all right, if you go past the medical, whatever, the bar for doctors, whatever it's called, you go past that test, you can be a regular doctor again, but you ain't the chief no more.
1: Boy, okay. She has quite the dilemma. But she remembers all the stuff she knew from before.
0: Yeah, she was one of the best doctors in the world 8 years ago.
1: So she can go past the doctor test again.
0: Right? You don't know what it is. I don't know what it is either. I don't know what it is either. But it's like, dude, what if you could go back? It's fascinating to think about the way that going through traumatic experiences alters who you are. And then you just get lost in that journey and don't even know who you've become. Yeah. And so going back and untying that knot and being who you were before that trauma. And you're like, wait, what did I do? How did I behave? I don't know. It's cheesy, but for some reason we are in on it.
1: It'd be so great to not remember any of the pandemic. I mean, that would, if I could, right? 8 years. Oh, 2018. I think Dirk's going to retire soon. I'm not sure. How many years does he have left? I want to go back to whatever that was.
0: Yeah. Yeah. Anyways, I kind of recommend it. Not too much, but I kind of recommend it, Doc. Coming up next, let's finally do it. Let's go ahead. It's a Cowboy Monday. Let's talk Dallas Cowboys football. Cowboys Texans. We review that game next right here on Lone Star 92.5.
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0: Good morning, everybody. It's another week here on Lone Star 92.5, and you have the Ben and Skin Show. And all this week, we're going to be giving away journey tickets, so be listening for your chance to win. Now, today, we are broadcasting from our Haymaker Studios in Frisco, Texas. You've heard me and Ben talk about this. It is our sports podcast network, the Haymaker Network, and we do all kinds of in-depth sports coverage because, as you know, we're not doing a sports talk show here on Lone Star 92.5, but we will talk Cowboys like this.
1: 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It's time for the morning news dump.
2: Did you guys watch the game yesterday?
0: I did.
2: How about that offense?
0: It was amazing, dude. That was a really entertaining NFL game. Cowboys defense was trash in the first half, and they stepped up big time in the second half, had several key defensive stands, and it was one of those games where after the first quarter, I thought first team to 45 wins. But man, that was a really resilient effort from the Cowboys. Gil went on the road after having been in Brazil last week, and now they're sitting here at 2-2. I love it.
3: Yeah, and just to think about how negative things would be if they were 1-3. And if they had lost another heartbreaker, because it was setting up that way. If it hadn't been for Dak's heroics at the end, that's what we would have been talking about. We would have been saying, oh my God, this thing is so cursed and cooked. I just came to a realization, because I don't think you're ever going to get a lot of clarity with like how good the Cowboys can do, what they really are, in part because there's so much parity in the NFL, and in part because the Cowboys have been so messed up for so long. But I really wanted to, four games in, kind of know who they were and who they are and where they're headed. I just don't think that's coming. I do think we know this. They're good enough to kind of be in every game, and they're also bad enough to blow any game. And so as long as it's entertaining, I think that's all we can really ask for at this point. And that was entertaining as hell. And the other thing I'll say is, I love it when a team acknowledges that something is working, and instead of outthinking themselves and being too smart for themselves and they'll be expecting us to go back, they just keep doing it over and over and over again. The Texans couldn't stop CeeDee Lamb, and so it was the CeeDee Lamb show, and I like that a lot, because other teams are going to be forced to go, all right, we've got to stop CeeDee Lamb, and that should open things up for the rest of the offense.
2: Yeah, and Houston has one of the best defenses in the league, and you just went and hung 34 on them pretty easily. Honestly, should have been more than 34. Some of the things that happened in the first half were a little head scratching, but your offensive tackles held up, which was a big question all through training camp. And more than anything, Dak and CeeDee Lamb were, you know, two of the best players at their position in football. That's enough to go win. And again, in Houston's 0-4 or whatever, but Houston's a good team. Like, Houston is a playoff caliber roster. So that's a really good win. They should be very happy about where they're at moving forward, because the schedule is about to get a little bit easier.
0: You know what? The Cowboys, the main reason they won that game is the main reason. Well, it's not fair. The main reason they won that game is because of Dak and CeeDee Lamb. The reason they had a chance to win that game is the same reason the Houston Texans are 0-4. My God, they have some dumb penalties. And it was really nice to watch a game in which it wasn't the Cowboys with all the dumb penalties piling up against them. They had so many critical mistakes that gave the Cowboys hope and a second chance and all that kind of stuff. That was really encouraging to see that they took advantage of what Houston gave them.
3: Yeah, God, they had a lot of penalties, so many penalties. And you could say that, you know, hey, it's an 0-4 team and they penalized themselves so mightily and you still barely won. And really, they could have even lost on that Hail Mary. That was pretty close. But you can't style point wins and losses. You just got to win the game in front of you. And I mean, I don't want to overreact, but if they had been 1-3, I mean, it would have been the skies falling, I think. So this is a huge win for them. And you know, they got it done. And, you know, I couldn't help but think of the hangover from last week. You know, I thought, man, is this thing setting up in the exact same way? Are they will they have corrected those mistakes? Is Dak just going to turn his headset off and not listen to Shoddy and just do whatever the hell he wants to do? Because it seems like that would even be better to do that.
2: Yeah, Shoddy's apology earlier in the week really resonated with the team. They said, okay, coach, kind of made this one about yourself, huh? We're good, man. It's early in the year. We'll all be fine. Oh, that was a crazy story to have Schefter and all the national reporters being like, hey, Brian Schottenheimer got in front of the team earlier in the week and apologized. I'm like, yeah, he did that like 5 days ago and he did it to the media. How is this a Sunday morning breaking news story? By the way, the team doesn't care. They're just glad that they're not in Brazil anymore. Let's get back home and let's get ready for a short week Thursday night game. That's where their heads are. They don't let these things linger too much, I don't think, especially in September and October.
0: Okay, and we'll do more Cowboys again in an hour, but last I saw, Baker Mayfield is not going to be ready to go on Thursday. So that is encouraging news for the Cowboys. Could they be 3-2? There's more to talk about. We'll get into the defensive effort. We'll get into some other things, some shoddy decisions. More Cowboys talk coming up in an hour. But coming up next, it is the Today game right here on the Ben and Skin Show on Lone Star 92.5.
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2: 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We'll get back into some Cowboys-Texans talk coming up at 7:15 and then once again at 8:15. We don't do a lot of sports talk here on this show. 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
4: It's time to play the Today Game.
5: Good day, hey.
6: It's a game. It's happening today. Let's go.
4: Take it away, you jack wagons.
6: Go get it.
2: Let's start with Brian John. We're not. And by the way, let me just be clear about this. We don't have Christina today, so we are playing shorthanded. So let's just do it without audio. All right. Let's just talk.
7: I'll take the bullet here. I went and had a quick trip to New York on Friday after the show. Got back Saturday, a quick day trip. Sunday, I said, you know what? I want to watch 10 hours of football. So I was like, I'm not pulling audio for the Today game. And I knew Christina was going to be off. And I said, you know what? I don't even care.
8: I think what we should do is I think Ben should imitate audio of whatever each thing is, just whatever right. He thinks it should be.
2: Okay. And I'll have to probably ask you about quite a few of these.
9: Yeah.
2: Well, some of these. We'll start with Brian Johnson turning 79. Back in black and hit the sack. I don't know the words to call back, and I will let loose from the goose.
7: Yeah, from the goose.
8: I love that lyric. You nailed it, dude. I felt like I was sitting here doing a show with Brian Johnson.
9: Right.
7: Was that his first AC/DC album, Back in Black?
8: Yes, it was. Think about that. And it was really, they recorded it like Bon Scott died, and they're like, oh, that's too bad. Get this Brian Johnson guy in here, and let's crank out the best record with all the hits on it. I mean, they barely batted an eye.
2: Right. It's hard to sing like he sings. He's, Back in Black. Yeah. Yeah, so high and screaming and yelling, but there's nothing really like them, is there? I mean, they're one of one. I can't really think of anything that smacks quite like that or has that high-pitched yelling sound with the rock.
8: Yeah, it's just good, classic, garage rock, Aussie Scott style. It's good. Yeah. I'm a fan.
2: Hell yeah, me too. Steve Miller is 83. Abra, abra, cadabra. She's gonna reach out and grab you.
8: I don't remember that. It had that dumb whip sound in there.
2: I changed it to she's gonna reach out and grab you. I think it's I'm gonna reach out and grab you.
8: Yeah, it's fine.
7: Yeah, well, consent.
8: It is so crazy to me that that guy went to high school with Boz Scaggs, and they had two. I mean, they're classic rock staples, those two guys, and they went to St. Mark's together. That is so bananas to me.
2: Yeah.
7: If you were go ahead, Ben.
2: No, go ahead.
7: I say, if you were Steve Miller, how many times would you get married?
8: Is there a joke in there?
7: Well, we're not to the big reveal yet. I'm trying to get you guys to unwrap this present. The question is, if you were Steve Miller of the Steve Miller Band, how many times would you choose to get married?
8: 7.
7: You would just do one so you don't have to go through divorce? Like, that sounds awful, right? The answer is either 0 or 1, clearly.
2: Yeah, right. 1.
7: He chose 4.
2: Okay, yeah, that's a good update on him. Yeah,
8: I like the lead up to that. That was quite the payoff.
2: When Christina's back, we should just play this on this day next year.
7: I know, we should.
2: For Steve Miller.
7: You guys jumped in front of the pass that I had a wide receiver and swatted it down.
2: I still don't know what happened. A Star Is Born came out on this day in 2018.
10: Hey, turn around.
7: Why?
10: So I can see them cheeks.
7: Pretty close. It's, hey, I want to get another look at you.
2: Oh.
7: That movie is probably the most fun I've ever had in a theater.
2: What?
7: I mean, we snuck beers in. It was back the old Dollar Theater east of 75. Not sure which one.
2: Wait, they charged you $1 to see a motion picture and you still snuck in beers?
7: It might have been $3. I know that it was a comedy movie to me. It was so funny, even though, I mean, there's a part where he pees his pants on stage, and it is talking about drug addiction and all that stuff. But like, it's so corny And Bradley Cooper and Lady Gaga are pretty good at their jobs. And the whole time, I just couldn't stop laughing at how bad this movie was.
5: That's crazy. I thought it was so incredibly sad. And then watching this rock star on stage who's like ruining his life and sabotaging his own life. And he's wetting himself on stage. And I'm just like devastated. And KT is laughing.
8: KT thought The Joker is one of the funniest movies he's ever seen. Meanwhile, that scene where that little person is waiting to get murdered, I'm just like, I feel like I want to die.
5: Yeah.
8: This is so dark and depraved, and KT's cackling on the floor.
5: KT's got a Keystone Light. He's trying to dig his key into it so he can shotgun it in the theater before the usher gets over with a flashlight.
7: Please, it would be a Roller Town light.
5: Yeah, yeah.
8: Nice.
5: Barry Switzer is 89. I carried a gun into the airport. I forgot I had it. Now somebody go get me a hot dog. Right?
7: That's his legacy.
8: My favorite Barryism is, you know, you run the damn run.
5: Run the damn run. And then shout out to Christina, who's not here today. She's got a vacation day today. But Led Zeppelin 3 was released on this day in 1970. What's one of the songs from that?
8: I think that's the first song on that.
7: Yeah, this is not the best of the Led Zeppelin catalog. It's not a top three in the Led Zeppelin catalog.
8: This is the one where everyone was like, why'd they do so much acoustic stuff?
5: Oh, is this their third album?
8: Yeah.
5: Let's name this one 3.
7: That's how it went.
5: I don't know. It's our third one. All right, there you have it. There's the Today game for Monday, October the 5th. Don't forget, we will get back into the Cowboys game coming up at 7:15, then again at 8:15. But coming up next, Todd Rundgren goes in on Taylor Swift. We'll talk about it next on Lone Star 92.5.
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0: Good morning, everybody. It is the Ben and Skin Show right here on Lone Star 92.5. In about 30 minutes or so, we'll get back into that Cowboys-Texans game and share our thoughts on all of that. But right now, it's time for this.
1: Entertainment headlines.
2: In today's entertainment headlines, we start with old man yells at young woman. All right. Now, this is a story that has really grabbed me for multiple reasons, because I actually kind of agree with some of the takes. I don't think I would be that aggressive about it. But the gist of it would be 78-year-old rock star Todd Rundgren says that Taylor Swift has ruined music.
0: Come on, man.
2: Here's the quote from an interview he did with Vulture last week. And there was a little discussion that went into the era of female artists, which he says, this is very weird, which he says was ushered in by video games. So I have no idea what he's saying there. Quote, there's an argument to be made that she ruined music. It's an understandable phenomenon. It's just that to me, Taylor Swift is the apotheosis of mediocrity. He compared her to Lady Gaga because he praised Lady Gaga, saying that she was a real musician and a classically trained piano player, which is true. Taylor doesn't do anything particularly great except grow hair. She's not a great singer. She's not a great songwriter. She's not a great dancer. She's a role model for what was a very young generation of women, and now for those women's daughters as well, because it's mothers and daughters going to Taylor Swift shows. It's weird to just kind of go at her. Now, she released some stuff last week. I will tell you, not a lot of people loving what she released last week.
0: Dude, my wife, who is a huge Taylor fan, was like, yeah, not for me.
2: Same.
0: She did say that that last record that came out, which was like a pop dance record about Travis Kelce's junk. She did say she wasn't that into that at first, but came around on it. But I don't know enough about Taylor's catalog. I mean, I know big hits. I don't know which albums they were on or whatever. There's been things that I'm fine with and some things that annoy the crap out of me. But I certainly don't think she's quote unquote ruined music. That is such a bad old man take.
3: That is a, hey, everybody get off my lawn. He's the crazy man out there with a walker shaking his fist at everyone. Like Homer Simpson's dad. That's a bad take. Look, regardless of, you know, she's super commercial. I get all that. And the, her new stuff may be terrible, but that's not even what he's saying. He's not even talking about the, her recent. He's just saying she ruined music in general. And that's just sounds like the bitter taste of bitterness to me.
0: Yeah. And I also, I have a problem with saying that Taylor's not talented. I mean, whether or not you, by your own personal standards, you like her stuff, she can play piano, she can play guitar, she can write songs, she can sing. You may not like what she does. It may not be your jam, but to act like she doesn't have talent is disingenuous at best.
2: Choreography alone, okay, which is, you know, we're not talking about playing a guitar or banging on the drum all day. But like to go do huge 3-hour shows that require you to be at the right spot and know where you're at the same time, like remembering all that, that takes so much work. That takes staying in shape and conditioning, like all that stuff that we never really think about. We don't think about that with rock stars because rock stars aren't necessarily doing it like that. They're staying on the stage and playing. But like that stuff does take work. Taylor's not really for me too much. I like a few of the songs, but I do think she's gotten real cocky since she's been married to Travis Kelce, which has been weird. I just don't understand. Maybe that's how it is when you turn 78, though. You just have like some shots that you're ready to fire at people.
0: I just think in general, the older you get, the more terrified you are of everything and the angrier you are, and every opinion is jaded.
2: It's also genius, though, because when's the last time you guys have talked about Todd Rundgren?
3: That's the way to get in the mix, man. Whatever is the most popular thing, come out and poop on it. And then people will talk about you all of a sudden. I mean, there's a psychology I can't remember exactly what this is called, but there's this whole thing about when you have to tear something down just because it's successful, when it's popular, it makes mm-hmm. you validated or feel better about your situation if you tear something down that has been successful. And look at this dude. You're showing us a picture of this guy. Hey, he looks like he's 100 years old, but he's dyeing his hair jet black. I'm like, come on, man.
2: He's also not wearing sleeves, which is fine. Well, if you choose to not wear sleeves, it's fine. It's just, the tank top's never been for me.
0: Neither is she. So I think that, you know, he's probably just jealous that she can pull off the sleeveless shirt better.
2: Okay, here's the real question. Could she bench press more than him? Her 38, him 78.
3: Nah, he's got a good thick base there. I think he'd be able to put more weight than her. Unless she's been hitting the gym with the Kelsey brothers.
0: He lifts a lot of weights though, Rundgren.
2: Yeah, think about all the creatine and protein powder that's just stocked in her house all the time for her caveman husband.
3: Yeah. He needs to just shut up.
0: Agreed.
3: Yep. All right, there you have it. Thank you, Todd Rundgren. Coming up next, it's a news quickie. We will get back into Cowboys Texans. We'll do it at 7:15. But coming up next, a Texas lady is arrested for badgering her ex. The details next on Lone Star 92.5. 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
0: And as Ben said, it makes football season so much more fun. But I was looking through my email and I got an email from Prize Picks, and they're already starting to look ahead towards the pro basketball season. 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
1: 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We'll get back into Cowboys-Texans coming up at 7:15, but right now, it's time for this.
2: Give me that news quickie.
3: That's right. Horizon City is a town in Texas, and there's a woman who's in a little bit of trouble for calling her former, I guess her ex, 86 times over the course of one night. Police said that back in September, a man called the cops saying that he had been receiving numerous unwanted phone calls and voicemails from an ex. So over the course of one night, September 12th to September 13th, she had called him 86 times.
4: That's insane.
3: You guys ever had a jaded lover, an insane gal?
1: I'm pretty sure everyone I've ever dated, I made them insane. Let's get a good look at her though before we evaluate. Do you have a full body pic of her that we can look at just to before we give our thoughts?
3: Let me see what I can find. She looks like she's already living hard.
4: Yeah. You know, that doesn't look 22 to me. That looks.
1: Yeah, you're right.
4: 30s.
1: You're right. But do we don't have the full picture literally or literally.
4: Yep. This reminds me, though. I mean, it's a little more. But the first thing I thought of is the incredible scene in Swingers when he just keeps calling that answering machine over and over and over. Oh God!
3: Here's another collection of pictures. You can see the one.
1: Oh, okay.
4: These are better.
3: Yeah,
1: but we're still only seeing neck, clavicle area. We don't fully know
3: All you have is the mugshot, but one has been filtered to make her look real hot.
4: That's what I was just looking at.
3: The other Jessica Mendoza, I believe, is a baseball commentator for ESPN. So, she's gotten drug into this. Some of the messages that she sent included some threats concerning his property. I will say this. I don't know the full details on this because this is an old wives' tale. But I had a friend who told a story about growing up. His parents had gotten in a fight and the mom had set all the dad's clothes on fire outside. And I just think that's a big loss. Like, dude, he's going to buy like more clothes and that's going to hurt the income of the family. So like, that doesn't feel like a good play to burn the clothes. It could have been a crazy living situation. I actually don't know the full details on it, but that was always a weird one that stuck to me. And this story also reminded me of the movie Obsession though. Like the girl in Obsession is not really obsessed. I mean, she had a spell cast on her that made her obsessed and crazy. And I don't know if that was like the, if that gave the guy the inspiration to write that movie, was just like having a crazy girlfriend or something. But 86 phone calls. I mean, I get 86 spam calls a day. So I really don't know what this guy's griping about.
4: Did it give the time frame?
3: Overnight.
4: Okay.
5: Oof.
3: Yeah.
4: That's scary. If you get 8 hours of sleep, that's about 10 calls an hour.
3: She voluntarily went to the police department. Is that bad?
1: No, I mean,
3: I did it. You don't have to check the emails or listen to the voicemails. I got it.
4: Yeah. And I guess, I don't even really know the laws, but obviously if she made threats to destroy property, that's what I guess they'd call that a terroristic threat or whatever, but
3: it was a harassment charge.
4: Harassment. Okay. I mean, that seems like a real loose thing, right? Like what constitutes harassment? I don't know.
3: What about the theory from music, movies back in the day, not so much now, that like the crazy to hot scale, you know, the chart, does that still check out in 2026?
4: I think so.
3: How? So do we have any examples of this?
1: Walk us through the chart.
4: I want to believe in it.
3: Well, the chart is simple. You know, going up the vertical side, the y-axis, you would have the hot scale. And then going over the x-axis, you have the crazy scale. So, you know, 7-7. That girl's pretty hot. She's also pretty crazy. That's the idea, but I don't think it fully checks out.
4: Especially when you put it on an XY axis, because I can just go, all right, I went 8-1.
3: My point is there's a bunch of ugly, crazy chicks.
4: That's your point?
1: KT was in front of some elementary school students and he said.
3: And there's a bunch of cool, hot chicks. Also, Matt Lauer, a pretty good journalist, kids.
4: Hey, man, what's your point for the day? My point is that there's a lot of ugly, crazy chicks. That's my point. All right.
1: All right. There you have it. A news quickie like only we can. Coming up next, let's get back into Cowboys Texans. It's a Cowboys Monday. We break down that game. We continue our Cowboys coverage next on Lone Star 92.5. But first, let's give a little love to the Frankels. Frankel and Frankel, Mark Frankel, Scott Frankel, and Gene Burkett. 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Well, they'll help you if you've been involved in a wreck that's not your fault. 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

0: 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But we're broadcasting from here today, and we're talking Dallas Cowboys right now. And where I want to get into, you know, sometimes you can say, all right, man, we figured out how to stop the run, but it's because they're not running anymore because they pop you for 30 every time they throw the ball. But I kind of get the sense a little bit last week and definitely yesterday in Houston that we're starting to see them defend the run a little bit better. And for the second consecutive week, Quinnen Williams popped off your screen several times with some pretty big plays.
1: Yeah, he did. And I think it's the first time they've held a running back under 100, or is it a rushing team under 100 in total for the team? I know it was their best run defense of the year regardless. So you're definitely right on that. And Quinnen Williams has really picked it up the last couple games since there was all that chatter about him not fitting the scheme. Suddenly he looks like he could be a game wrecker. You know, I sit here and I think about, okay, what do they need more than anything? And I think it is they do need pressure players. They do need better edge players, right?
0: Yeah.
1: And they need, obviously they need to be healthy, but I mean, what are the three biggest needs?
0: I'd say pass rusher, outside pass rusher. They need another reliable cornerback. And then I wished I felt better about right tackle.
1: Yesterday, he was fantastic. And Guyton, by the way, good Lord, all the concerns we had about him are gone. So, I mean, maybe they need two defensive ends. Maybe it's defensive end, corner, linebacker. They definitely still need a lot of reinforcements on that defense. I still feel a little bit guilty for just believing that they would be able to fix it in such a short amount of time to go from being the worst ever just by getting Christian Parker and changing some of the personnel. It's still a work in progress, and they are a long ways away from just being even an average defense.
2: I will push back on the stopping the run thing. Houston has not ran on anybody. So, like, Houston can't run, but either way,
0: what's in the game is in the game. And last week they were better against Baltimore, and Houston didn't. Now again, but Houston was also throwing the ball down the field effortlessly in the first half.
2: You take any win you can get with the defense, no matter what, no matter who you're playing, it doesn't even matter. Right. They could use a body at each position. They could use another linebacker too, because I don't think you can ever count on Overshown again. But the thing that really hurt them and allowed Houston to get 30 points is that CJ Stroud had all day to throw the entire game. That's not going away. There's nothing fixing that unless you go super aggressive and trade for Max Crosby or something. Houston has a garbage offensive line, and the Cowboys put very little pressure on him.
0: But you said this in the 6 o'clock hour. The most exciting thing is them scoring. I don't want to say at will, but scoring the way that they did against a really good defense. And I think there was a lot of plays, man, where Dak had a lot of time and it didn't matter. All the receivers were covered. I mean, that happened several times where you're sitting there going, man, he's got a lot of time. He's not throwing it. And that's, you know, when you're watching a game on TV, you're looking at the pocket. So you don't see how good the coverage is downfield. But when time and time again, the quarterback has time to make a throw and he doesn't find a receiver, that's usually an indication that the secondary is doing a pretty good job. And that happened a lot yesterday against the Texans.
1: Do you guys have a feel through four games as to what the ceiling is for this season for them?
0: I mean, I still believe they'll win the division. I mean, we'll see what happens with injuries and stuff, but I mean, I've said this before. I was never a believer in Philly and they were winning a Super Bowl and I was still not believing in them. And that's not just hate on Philly. That's, you know, when I watch their team, I mean, you guys remember, was it last year or the year before when Sirianni was getting in fights with the fans because they were so dissatisfied with how incompetent the team was playing? And then you get to the end of the year. So to me, you know, your first goal is always win your division first. And I don't see any reason why the Cowboys can't win their division.
2: I agree 100%. I think they will end up being the best team in the division because I do think the defense is going to gradually get better. This offense is historically through 4 weeks a top six offense dating back to the year 2000. They're just, from a points per drive perspective, this team scores points. And that's why, like, there's Shoddy's taking a lot of stuff right now because of their inability to finish that game in Baltimore. And if they did not get it done, you know, yesterday in Houston, the offense is performing at an elite rate, like Patrick Mahomes Chiefs level rate, Tom Brady Patriots level rate. And we kind of need to remember that probably when you think about what's going on with the offense, because that's what's happening. This team is all offense, very little defense still. But if the defense can keep crawling, we have to remember four games. We got a long way to go here. They've got a really good chance to go in 10 or 11 games.
1: All right, we will get back into this on a Cowboy Monday. We talk Cowboys on the 15, 6:15, 7:15, and 8:15. At 8:15, I have an angle for you. Is there a downside to CeeDee Lamb going ham? We'll do that coming up here momentarily. Don't miss that at 8:15. But coming up next, it's the weekly weekday update. A new airport in McKinney could change things in DFW. 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
2: 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Thanks for tuning in today and every day. If you enjoyed that little Cowboys coverage we gave you there talking Cowboys-Texans, just know you can go get more of that over at the Haymaker Network. 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But right now, it's time for this.
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5: Yes, for years here in the Metroplex, you've had two options. If you're trying to fly out of town, you've had DFW Airport. You've had Love Field. And if you really want to do something really shady, Alliance Airport.
2: We're kidding.
5: We're only kidding. So we have McKinney National Airport, which is going to get started a little bit later this year. And one of the airlines that they're going to be using is going to be Avelo Airlines, which you don't hear very often, but Avelo's been around for a while.
6: I don't think I've ever heard of it.
5: So they have already added 4 new nonstop destinations. So if you are looking to get out of town, and it's easier for you, maybe you live a little further north, and it's easier for you to get out to McKinney Airport than it is to DFW or Love Field, you can go take an Avelo flight to Atlanta, Denver, Nashville, and New Orleans.
6: Hell yes. In
5: Denver, probably good for you, Skin.
6: Dude, that's great, man.

0: I'm very, very excited. This airport is probably 15 minutes from the crib.
1: Ben, how far is Atlanta from Tuscaloosa, where your son Max goes?
2: Oh, that's a good question. I've never looked that up. But I have landed at that McKinney Airport before because my brother would fly his own plane around. And so I've flown with him quite a few times and we've landed there before. And it, I mean, that for us, like McKinney's not necessarily convenient for me to get to because I'm in the Prosper Salina area, but it's way easier to get there than getting all the way to Love Field and then especially to get to a DFW airport.
0: Plus, when you take off, you can look out the window and see how crowded Westridge is that day. Because as you hit into the par three at hole number 11, it's right going at that airstrip.
2: Yeah. Yeah.
0: Amazing.
1: These routes are going to become available December 2026. So Christmas time travel.
0: God, it's nice.
1: McKinney Airport.
2: So are they building a giant gate there? Is that what, and there's going to be some pretty big planes there? Is that like what, how big are those planes? 737s?
0: Have you ever been, have you ever flown into the, there's three airports in the LA area. There's LAX, there's the one in Burbank, and then there's one, I think it's called John Wayne. I don't know if you guys know that one, but if you know, it's going to be like that style of airport where there's three gates, four gates, you know, it's not going to, it's going to be pretty small. But man, I'm excited by it.
1: But to answer your question, Ben, though, these are 737s. There's also McKinney Airport will have plans to travel to Las Vegas, flights to Tampa Bay, Fort Myers, Florida, Orlando, Florida, Fort Lauderdale. This feels like a lot of flights over the Gulf of America / Mexico. So, yeah, there you go. Yeah, a lot of cool flights if you want to fly out of McKinney. I'd probably do that sometime.
0: Nonstop shorties, man. That's what they are.
1: I love when I can fly out of Love Field. It just doesn't happen very often.
2: Yeah, man, I'm telling you, I experienced this with my brother. You know, people that learn how to fly, I sound like KT saying people who know how to code.
0: That's all I was thinking.
2: But people who know how to fly planes, they can do some things. It is a cheat code. There are wealthy people who get to the point where they're like, you know what, I'm going to take this job that's far away, but to shorten the time, I'm going to buy a plane and learn how to fly. And then what happens is they keep graduating to a faster plane to shorten that gap, to buy more time, and the faster plane. And then eventually there's this plane. I forget what it's called. I think it has a tail that's a V, and it's like a twin engine plane. And it's much harder to fly than all these beginner planes that most of them start on. And like you can get a normal plane for like, because basically they for like 50 grand, like the for a sports car, you can get a beginner plane. And it would have been a plane made in the 70s. But they take those planes apart and put them back together all the time. And they're like, you could do that with cars probably, and we wouldn't have to buy new cars all the time. But you can get, you know, a beginner plane pretty reasonably priced. But when they keep graduating to the next one, to the next one, to the next one, the one I'm describing that's a twin engine, like V-tail plane, they call it the doctor killer. Because the doctors are the ones who are a little bit arrogant. They think they know everything. And they're like, oh, I can learn that. I can. They're like, hey, I don't know if you want to graduate to this plane. It's way more difficult. They're like, no, I got it. I went to medical school. I saved lives. I'm kind of a god. And then it can be very dangerous. But I say all that to say, man, if you have somebody, you want to have somebody in your life that has a boat. But man, if you have somebody in your life that has their own little plane, it's pretty good.
0: It's much better than having someone in your life that just codes.
2: Yeah, if you have someone in your life that just codes, they can do some stuff, but that's about it. All right, there you have it. There is the weekly weekday update. You're going to be able to fly out of McKinney. All right, coming up next, the list is on your lips. The 10 most used streaming services in the U.S. That's next on Lone Star 92.5.
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0: Good morning, everybody. It's the Ben and Skin Show on Lone Star 92.5. I know I, for one, am very excited for the Wayback Machine that we're going to do at 8 o'clock today. It's special for me. Will it be special for you? You need to listen in and find out. But right now, let's do this. Because
1: all right, I'd like to talk a little TV. Now, you guys, I believe, still have hung in tight. I think, Ben, I believe you're a DirecTV guy.
2: Yes.
1: Skin?
0: Yep.
1: DirecTV guy?
0: I am AT&T U-verse
1: guy. Yeah.
0: It merged with DirecTV, so I think I have the same channel guide and all that, but I'm technically still U-verse.
1: You basically have what we would have called back in the day satellite TV.
0: No, mine's cable.
1: Oh, you're cable. Okay.
0: Yep.
1: I long ago switched to YouTube TV, which is fine. I would have kept paying for cable, I think. But I saw this the other day and it made me think, man, there's too much stuff. The top 10 most used streaming services in the United States.
0: Dun, dun, dun.
1: Instead of burning Family Feud this early in the week, let's just start at the bottom and work our way up. Number 10, Apple TV. You guys have Apple TV?
2: Yeah. I feel like they don't come out with things as often as some of the other ones, but there's a few things that I have to watch, and I have to have Apple just to watch those shows, and that keeps me engaged and keeping that membership going.
1: Apple TV Plus has such a great picture interface. It all looks great. They just don't promote their shows very well.
0: So one of the things that I don't like about the modern world is the way that my TV is set up. The one that we have in the bedroom is a Google product. And so they don't want Apple TV on their menu, right?
1: Yeah.
0: So I have to go out of that Google homepage and go into Apple TV, and it's, you know, pain in the ass. So when I do that, I tend to like stay on Apple TV for a couple weeks, right? In other words, all right, I'm going to get caught up and watch everything I want to watch on Apple now that I'm in this frame, in this mode. And then I'll go back out. Okay, now I'm in Prime mode. Now I'm going to watch everything on Prime. There, you know, some of those, I don't want to say allegiances, but frictions between those streamers makes it a pain in the ass to quickly bounce from things you want to bounce to.
2: I want to say this about Apple TV. I think Severance is one of the best shows on television.
1: Yeah, I mean, Severance, Widow's Bay, Guilty Pleasure of Mine, The Morning Show. Like, I always end up, if I get to the point where I'm about to cancel it, one of those shows comes up shrinking. One of those shows comes back and I'm like, okay, just keep it. And I probably shouldn't pay for it, but whatever. Number 9, the Roku channel. Roku. We have Roku. You guys go to Roku City.
3: I don't even know what it is.
1: You don't know what Roku is?
3: I mean, I've heard of it, but like, what
1: it's
3: do
1: like
3: you
1: do?
3: It's
1: like a plug-in type thing that makes it easier for you to have all those apps on one place.
0: Okay.
1: But what I'll say about it is also the Roku channel is something different as well. And it's very cheap.
0: Huh.
1: Right. 8, HBO Max. I mean, I just think HBO has the highest quality stuff.
2: Yeah.
1: So I've always had HBO Max. And if I was looking to cut one of these, it wouldn't be HBO Max.
2: Agreed. They don't miss.
1: 7, yes, Peacock.
0: I don't know what I watch on Peacock. Oh, no, I do. I watch NBA on Peacock.
1: Yep.
0: They got 2 or 3 games a week now, so I'm in on that.
1: The Paper, which is the Office spinoff, is very enjoyable if you're looking for something fun to watch on Peacock.
0: Oh, cool.
1: My wife has it, so, you know.
0: I keep forgetting to watch that. I do want to watch Widow's Bay that you mentioned earlier on Apple, and I do want to watch Paper.
1: Number 6, one I don't pay for, Paramount Plus.
0: Ben.
2: Yeah, I've seen some things on Paramount Plus. I think some of, like, was it Landman on that, or?
1: Landman, Mobland, Costner Land.
0: Yeah, Costner
2: Land. I would watch that.
0: Costner Land was the first one that really put Paramount on the map.
2: I would watch Costner Land. I bet that would be badass.
0: What if it was right next door to Dolly World?
2: Hell yeah, dude.
1: Yeah. Paramount Plus somehow, and their logo matches it too, because it's a big mountain. Yeah. You know, it just makes you feel like you're out there in Yellowstone World.
2: Yeah.
1: Everything on Paramount Plus.
0: Yellowstone.
2: I need to start wearing my cowboy hat again. I'm going to do that next week.
0: That's a great idea.
2: Yeah.
1: Paramount Plus also gives you like old Comedy Central, you know, shows. If you wanted to go watch the Chappelle Show or old Beavis and Butthead episodes, you know, because they came back. They own a lot of stuff. Tubi, number 5,
0: kids are into Tubi.
1: Because it doesn't cost anything, right?
0: Yeah, all the kids got into Tubi.
1: For Disney Plus, this is for parents with young children, I believe.
2: Mm-hmm.
1: We get all the Disney stuff. Three, Hulu. Hulu has such a vast array of stuff that you kind of have to have it.
0: I like Hulu. I'm down with Hulu.
1: Okay, Prime Video, I don't need, but I have it because Thursday night I've got to watch football.
2: Yeah, there was a while where I was enjoying watching Reacher and something else, and I'm like, they've kind of fallen off. I still have it, but I don't think I really need it.
0: Season 2 was called A Rounder.
2: Yeah, it was.
0: For a guy like me, there is a vast selection of music documentaries on Prime. I mean, it is a catalog, baby. Of all these that you've named so far, I watch Prime the most.
1: Number one, Netflix, in terms of just having the most reach in America.
0: Okay, so I'm confused. I guess I thought YouTube was a streamer. I guess it's just a platform.
1: It's a platform, yeah.
0: Yeah, okay.
2: Yeah.
0: Okay.
2: Yeah, Netflix is our go-to. It's our number one.
1: It's the easiest one. It's got a very appealing logo. It feels like you can get into it pretty quick. You know, you'll have a bunch of options. It's going to show you things to watch. And then you cycle through it for 25 minutes and decide, I think I'm just going to go to bed.
2: Yep. Thank you, KT. There's a list is on your lips. We'll get back into Cowboys Texans coming up at 8:15 on a Cowboys Monday. We talk Cowboys at 6:15, 7:15, and 8:15. But coming up next, let's crank up the Wayback Machine. It was on this day in 1970 that Something Skin Loves was launched. We'll talk about it next. 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
1: 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Coming up at 8:30 today. Remember when the pandemic made us do this? Now, in 10 minutes, we'll get back into Cowboys Texans. But right now, it's time for this.
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3: This day in 1970, 56 years ago, was the beginning of something known as the Public Broadcasting Service.
4: Let's go.
3: PBS.
4: Let's go.
3: You pretty pumped about it?
4: Well, as a kid, man, it was huge because it had Sesame Street and the Electric Company, Mr. Rogers. I mean, it was legendary, but around here, it's pretty special because the dad of Owen Wilson and Luke Wilson and Andrew Wilson, his name is Tom Wilson, I believe, was running PBS here in Dallas, and he was the man who decided to put Monty Python's Flying Circus on American television. So it launched here on PBS because of Owen Wilson's dad.
3: I thought there was like a Dallas tie-in. You know, I had the situation at home, and sometimes like at babysitters, where we had three or four channels. We had NBC, we had Fox, we had CBS, we had ABC, we had four channels. And then we would occasionally get a very fuzzy channel four at the time, was KERA PBS. And, you know, Barney, you know, things like that would air on. But overall, PBS always kind of made me sad.
4: Why? Because it was a bunch of people doing dramas with British accents. I mean, it was a lot of Masterpiece Theater.
3: Mr. Bean.
4: Then there would be some news programs, but it was news programs on very dark sets where, you know, guys were talking about inflation ruining the world and there's just like no graphics.
1: So if I was a kid watching Sesame Street or The Electric Company, would I have been watching PBS?
4: Yes, you were watching Channel 13.
1: Okay. And well, I would definitely watch those.
4: I don't know when you got cable. I didn't get cable in my neighborhood till I think I was in eighth grade, or maybe I was ninth grade, or somewhere in there. But before you got cable, you know, you mentioned it, KT, you just didn't have all these channels. In fact, I'm trying to remember when I was in junior high, I'm pretty sure Fox didn't exist yet. It was on the verge of happening. Yeah. So you had CBS. You had NBC, you had ABC, you had a couple of local affiliates of those main networks that would also play like What's Happening and stuff. And then you had PBS and anything that like anything that was quote unquote cultured was probably on PBS. But one thing I very much remember is watching a documentary with my dad about breakdancing on PBS. And as I got older and got into hip hop, what I later learned was it was the documentary Style Wars. And I remember as an 11-year-old or 12-year-old, somewhere in there, me and my dad are sitting in there watching the Style Wars documentary. And when you're 12 or 13 years old and you live in Dallas, Texas, watching these kids break dance and spray graffiti, it seemed like it was coming from Mars or something. Like, it was absolutely mind blowing. And you just, if you were going to get anything like that now on cable, there's a million channels that show all kinds of unique niche, different things like that. But back then, if you were going to get anything that was outside of the mainstream, it was going to probably be on PBS.
3: You know, I was thinking the only time I stop by a PBS now when I do see it is I'll always catch or skim across Austin City Limits.
4: Great show.
3: To the point that I've like recorded it.
4: Yeah.
3: And you can go back and just watch old performances of whoever was there. You know?
4: Yeah.
3: So I always thought that was kind of cool. Austin City Limits started in 1976. So yeah, there we go. 56 years of PBS and still going strong. Way to go, guys.
4: Job. Good job, PBS.
1: Good job. You did it. All right. Coming up next, let's get back into Cowboys Texans. We talk Cowboys on the 15s on a Cowboy Monday, 6:15, 7:15, and 8:15 a.m. So let's get back into Cowboys Texans next right here on Lone Star 92.5. Before we get to that, let's talk about our friends at Parrish Roofing. Look, we know how it is. Big storms hit here a couple times per year. And, you know, you hear it on the news, oh, hail and high winds coming through. And when that happens, it could displace shingles on your roof. 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

0: Ah, yes, it is a Cowboys Monday, and everything is better in DFW when the Cowboys win the game, and that's exactly what they did yesterday. So we do Cowboys at 6:15, 7:15, and 8:15, so we're about to do that here momentarily. We're also, we've got Things Skin is Tracking coming up here momentarily. Where are you going to take us with that, Skin?
1: You know what? I've got a big problem in my life, and I'm going to see if you guys had a similar issue.
0: All right, and we got to let you know that we'll be at Pluckers in Dallas. We'll tell you a little bit about more about that coming up momentarily. But right now, it's time for this.
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0: All right, we are recapping a big Dallas Cowboys win, 34-30 over the Houston Texans yesterday, and we're broadcasting today live from the Haymaker Studios in Frisco. We're going to do that from time to time. We don't do a lot of sports talk here on Lone Star, but we do, we dip our toes in a little bit, but we do a deep dive into sports on the Haymaker Network. That's our sports talk network, so you can subscribe on YouTube and follow us on the socials. We're talking about this big 34-30 win over the Texans. And the only downside from this game that I can't help but think about is that when I see CeeDee Lamb get 17 catches and George Pickens gets two, I can't help but wonder if George Pickens is the sick kid at the window, staring through the window pane, and he's tearing up, and one tear slowly rolls down his cheek as he's watching CeeDee Lamb do all this. Now, the only reason I say that is because George Pickens is in a very important contract year. CeeDee Lamb is not. He's already got his bag. George Pickens is going to get paid really based on what he does this year in large part. And so at some point, he's been a model citizen for sure. None of that diva wide receiver stuff. He could have blown up the entire offseason if he chose to, and he did not. So this is unfair for me to even speculate this. But I can't help but wonder if George Pickens is like 17, really? Can I just get a few more? And George Pickens impacted the game. He had two catches for 75 yards. But CeeDee Lamb had 17 catches. At some point, are they going to start feeding the rock to GP?
1: Our buddy John Owning, did y'all see what he tweeted yesterday about Pickens? He said the reason that CeeDee Lamb was able to just feast in that coverage is because they were rolling all the help over to Pickens. And so, you know, that's a huge contribution to the game. But to your point, Ben, that's not the contribution that gets you a $30 million contract, right? That's strictly going to come down to numbers. And the interesting thing about your point, to me at least, is the chatter started up again last week after the Porter Jr. trade was, well, that's the end of Pickens as a Cowboy. And if people are talking about it, you know that he's hearing it. And you know, more than there's a greater than zero chance his agent is talking to him about it. So will he continue to fit in and be great? That's what he's done. But a guy's gonna start bugging out when he doesn't get numbers and he's in a contract year. That happens in every sport.
2: Can I read you a tweet from Nick Harris from the Haymaker Network and the Fort Worth Star Telegram? This is at 1 p.m. yesterday. So that's 1 p.m. yesterday is about second quarter. All right. And at the time, I believe he had one target and no catches, George Pickens. And Nick Harris wrote this. The Texans coverage is completely taking George Pickens out of the intermediate game. If they want to get it to him, they're either going to have to start testing them downfield one-on-one or get him a quick screen and scheme it up for yards after catch. And they were able to do that twice for huge plays, something they weren't really willing to do. And maybe Dak was thinking, hey, I got to get rid of the ball and things like that, so you don't have time to just chunk it deep to George Pickens. But the two times they did it, it opened up everything else. And the fact that George made those huge catches in those spots takes away any concern I have moving forward. That could change on a whim because we're talking about George Pickens and we know that there is a screw loose sometimes. But I feel very positive about all of that.
0: The total in targets was 21 for Lamb and 3 for George Pickens.
1: Yeah, I mean, that's a drastic disparity. However, CeeDee Lamb caught it 17 times on those 21. You know, that is such a high hit rate. That is really, really good, especially what did he end up with, 189 yards? In that area, and of course, a touchdown. It was just such a productive day. You know, but the other thing, too, is you've got to win. That changes the mood and all that. That impacts it as well. And so obviously, if he had gotten two catches and three targets and they lost, that's a way different vibe for sure.
0: What I was going to say is about that vibe is on Trenchtown, Travis and Zach, a new episode of that will be out on Tuesday, but on the Haymaker Network. But Travis and Zach talked about how much fun the plane ride is after a win. They talked about it as if it was their favorite thing in life.
1: Ha!
0: And I heard, you know, I was listening to a little bit of the radio broadcast of the game, and Babe Laufenberg was like kind of echoing that, saying, man, this is one of those things where the flight's only from Houston. They might tell the pilot to circle the Metroplex a few times just so they can enjoy the flight a little bit more.
1: Dude, Ben, think about that on the heels of a 10-hour flight back from Rio de Janeiro after an L.
0: Right. Just yeah. brutal. Well, like we said, we don't do a lot of sports talk here on Lone Star 92.5, but today we're broadcasting from Haymaker because we will be doing some podcasting here. So if you want more sports from us, go subscribe to the Haymaker Network on YouTube and follow Haymaker Network on all the social media platforms. All right, coming up next, Skin, where are you going to take us in Things Skin is Tracking?
1: All right, I got a little mystery for you guys. We're going to solve it next.
0: All right, before we get to that, we're going to be at the Pluckers in Dallas at Lovers in Greenville. We'll be there this Friday, and we're going to be doing a special lunchtime podcast of the Haymaker Network. It's our show, The House of Haymaker. So we're going to be hanging out at Pluckers. We'll get there at about 11, and our podcast will begin at noon. It's a full video production. So if you want to watch basically a TV show be filmed and hang out with us, we'll have plenty of time to hang out with you, grab a big German from Rollertown, a little brewery we're invested in, eat some wings for lunch, and have a great time. Come join us this Friday at the Pluckers in Dallas. We'll get started at noon.
1: Oh, it's going to be an epic Friday. I mean, there's so much going on Friday, and there's a bunch of stuff going on at our brewery, Rollertown Beer Works, on Friday. Ben mentioned the big German. 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We would love to see you on Friday, though. Going to be at Lovers and Greenville. It's the Pluckers location there, the original Dallas location. We'll be there starting at 11 o'clock on Friday. We will see you there. Because at Pluckers, if you don't like our wings, we'll give you the bird.
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3: Good morning, everybody. Thanks for listening to the Ben and Skin Show. Coming up in 10 minutes in the Big Finish, new state fair foods that are ranked. That's hard to say fast. New state fair foods that are ranked 10 through 1, worst to first. We talked a little bit of Dallas Cowboys football today. We did it at 6:15, 7:15, and 8:15. We don't do a ton of sports talk here on Lone Star 92.5, but we do have our own network for sports. 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And, subscribe on YouTube and follow Haymaker Network on social media platforms. We'll talk state fair foods next, like I said, but right now it's time for this.
4: Things Skin is Tracking.
5: All right. Do you guys remember all the crazy crap that you bought during the pandemic? And here's where I'm going with this. We spent a lot of time at home. And so the first part of the, we're still feeling the effects of the economic slowdown. Like that thing lasts for a long time. But there was initial surge where there was a boom of internet sales because people were buying stuff. Did you buy anything during the pandemic that you still have that you're like, why the hell do I have this? Was there any crazy pandemic purchases that you made?
3: I can't think of any. I mean, I make crazy purchases all the time, but I can't think of anything specifically for the pandemic.
6: I mean, for me, I didn't have a house yet. I was still living in an apartment in the village. So I wasn't thinking about that too much. I was living day to day, and just kind of doing my thing. You start to have a house and have storage for things.
3: Oh, I know what I bought. I bought a cabin.
5: Well, one of the things is like you're sitting there and you're going, God, I don't know how long I'm going to sit on this back porch and drink. Should we do something else as a family? I don't know. And so we bought a ping pong table.
3: Oh, okay. I got you.
5: And upstairs in our, I don't even know what you would call this room. I guess it's like a family room or something. It's not like a theater style. It's just it's at the top of the stairs. I have a giant ping pong table and it has got so many stacks of papers on it. I mean, it's like, okay, I'm trying to get organized. I'm trying to clean. All right, the best thing to do is take all this stuff and go put it on the ping pong table. And so I have a giant ping pong table that I don't know when I'm going to do it because we're all so busy. I'm assuming I'm going to do it over the holidays that I have to go in there and just organize old taxes, all this stuff, paperwork, crap. What do I need to keep this? Do we need to keep this magazine? Why are we keeping this magazine from 10 years ago? Do we need this? Because right now it's just in a stack on the ping pong table. And our son just left for college. So we're like, all right, let's get our act together. We've lived here 11 years. Maybe we should unpack some things. So we went ahead and got like all the carpet cleaned upstairs and kind of started doing some organizing. We turned a secondary bedroom into like an office for my daughter for her new job. So we're starting to get organized. And that's a time consuming thing. Like just getting organized, you got to plan weekends out for that just to do it. Mm-hmm. So that is in my crosshairs. Every time I go to my office, I walk past a giant ping pong table that is covered in nothing but file folders, stacks of paper, old taxes, just crap. And that is my main focus. I'm going to get all that stuff off of that ping pong table. And then I'm going to figure out a way to get rid of that ping pong table, which means I'm going to have to take that ping pong table apart to take it downstairs. And I dread that worse than anything.
3: That sounds like maybe the worst thing that's ever happened.
5: It was such a bad idea.

0: We're hoarders. We were talking about this the other day. We have way too much junk. I can't get my wife to throw away anything. The other thing is my wife is super frugal, so like she'll sell anything. She'll like, oh, we're gonna sell this ping pong table. I'll go sell the ping pong paddles on Facebook Marketplace, and then I'll risk my life and let a stranger from the internet come to my home and kill me for these so I can make $4.
1: Man, I tell you what, I might pay someone to take the ping pong table if they could guarantee me they could get it downstairs without banging up my walls. Like yeah. that's all.
2: Task rabbit.
1: Yeah, that's all I can think about is how bad are the walls gonna, or the, you know, the banister for the stairs or whatever. How bad is that gonna get beat up trying to get this ping pong table downstairs? God.
2: I want to say first, Ben, calling your wife super frugal, my favorite Rick James song. but yeah, so the ping pong table, I think you should do it. I think you should load it on your back and take it to the nearest Goodwill and just, I was also thinking about a bet payoff is the loser of whatever the bet is. They have to create their own Etsy store and that'll make you start getting rid of stuff and we'll just see how that goes. And like we're tracking, you know, the progress, like, hey, you haven't uploaded an item this week. You need to get something on the Etsy store this week just to see. And then, the guy who had to make the store, it's an inconvenience because he has to run it and find another item to put up on the store each week. But he starts getting rid of things little by little. Just an idea. I don't know. Think about it.
1: Yeah. No, I love stuff like that. That's a great idea.
0: We were talking about bet payoffs. Skin still owes us a bet payoff to go play soccer with a men's adult soccer league. That, and sing the national anthem of Iraq before the game or at halftime in a special ceremony.
1: I think you keep changing the parameters, but I will fulfill that bet. And in fact, now that, you know, we went and saw my son this past weekend, October is here. Sunday men's league soccer is happening. I will make that happen in very short order. That is okay. On the agenda.
0: Well, we all need to be there with a film crew, with some actors we've hired to dress up as Iraqi soldiers to salute with you while you sing the national anthem of your worst team from our World Cup bet.
1: How did I turn into Sacha Baron Cohen or
0: whatever? All right. There you have it. Things Skin is tracking. Coming up next, it's the big finish. New State Fair foods ranked worst to first next on Lone Star 92.5.
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0: Good morning, everybody. It is the Ben and Skin Show on Lone Star 92.5. And this segment right here is brought to you by Rollertown Beer Works. That's the brewery that Ben and I are partners in Frisco on Main Street. And we are inviting you all week long. We're going to be all up in your ears, inviting you to hang out with us this Saturday at Rollertown Beer Works for Texas OU weekend. We're all going to be hanging out there. Ben and I will be there. The great promo team from Lone Star 92.5 is going to be there. The good folks of the Haymaker Network are going to be there, and it is going to be an epic party. I mean, an epic party. So much fun. Come hang with me and Ben and the whole gang this Saturday for Texas OU weekend. Kickoff is 2:30, but you should get there before noon. We got so many things going on. We'll be telling you all about it all week long, but get ready. Rollertown Beer Works, Texas OU style this weekend. But right now, it's time for this.
1: This thing's big.
2: Yes, a food news version of the Big Finish. Guys, the State Fair of Texas is in full swing now. And the Dallas Morning News went ahead and did a little work. They said there's always a lot of new State Fair foods, but now let's rank them 10 through 1. Mm. So coming in at number 10 is the Fried Ranch Bomb, $7. They give it an affordability rating of very fair. What this is outside of a lot of carbs, is going to be, looks like cheese bites with ranch on them. So, yeah.
0: What is it? Like a fried mozzarella kind of thing?
2: Yeah, I think so. It's got a cheesy center. It's got, here's what they wrote about it. Excellent name, but it has confusing execution.
0: Mm.
2: So, yeah. If you want it, it's number 10 on the list if you're going out to the fair. Number 9.
0: I think in general, you don't want to have a food that causes confusion.
2: Yeah, yeah. Number 9 is the deep fried Thai tea tres leches.
3: Dude, that looks phenomenal.
2: Mm. This is a cake dipped in Thai tea.
0: So this picture looks good. In general, if I see tres leches, I run.
2: Yeah.
0: I'm not a fan of that.
2: Yeah, and that's big in Mexican culture, correct?
0: It's huge. And it's funny, this is one of the ways in which I'm aligned with my wife. She is not down with it either.
2: Same.
0: Wifey grew up with it and is like, no, I'm good. And yeah, it's not my jam.
2: $14 affordability rating, pricey, according to the Dallas Morning News. Oh. Number 8, Fernie's Frozen Espresso Teeny Bar.
3: Okay, now yeah, use the word teeny, so it makes you think that it is teeny and tiny, so maybe not a great value, huh?
2: Their affordability rating says $7, one of the cheapest cocktails in Fair Park.
3: Cocktails?
0: I think it's like a espresso martini candy bar kind of thing.
2: It's a boozy popsicle, basically.
0: Yeah.
3: Okay, so I wonder what size it is. Like, I see a picture of it, but is it the size of a Snickers? Like, how big is that?
0: That is what that looks like to me, Ben.
2: Yeah.
0: Wait, hold on. Look, that's on a popsicle stick.
2: Yeah, it's on a popsicle
3: stick.
0: Okay.
3: Looks good though.
2: Yeah. Our old coworker back in the CBS radio days, Julie Fisk, said, "Is this really what a drinker wants at the fair? If I want alcohol, I'll order alcohol."
0: Mm. She is, I tell you what, she's a lot happier than Julie Fisk.
2: That's Jeff Skinwade, everyone. Lone Star 92.5. Tie for sixth place here. Buffalo breaded cheese curds, $15. Affordability rating, overpriced.
3: Man,
2: cheese curds are dope, though, dude.
0: I love them. I love them.
3: Cheese curds are dope. For me, I know this is an unpopular opinion. People love that hot sauce. To me, that's just straight heartburn. Yeah. Putting all that sauce on there for wing sauce and stuff, I can't do it.
0: I'm with you, and I'm sure it has to do with, you know, as I get older, I can't fight the heartburn, so I'm way hesitant to do that sort of stuff.
2: Number 6, also tied for $14. The affordability rating they have is expensive, is the matcha milkshake.
3: Hell yes. That looks amazing.
0: Ben, I'll meet you at the fair. Let's go.
3: Let's go. Looks great.
2: So, you know, you just have like a delicious tasting grassy drink. That'll be good.
0: Nah, dude. There's a lot of really great matchas where they sweeten it up and it's dynamite.
2: Oh, yeah, and I mean, I can have a matcha maker at home, so yeah.
0: Oh.
2: Focaccia a la porchetta, salsa verde, sneaky great value here, $7. One of those good thin sandwiches. Eataly is, I believe, the one providing this for them at the fair.
0: Dude, have y'all been to Eataly?
3: No.
2: No.
0: Eataly is bad ass. It is the one that we've been to is at North Park. Mm-hmm. It is really, it's like a gigantic Italian market with a restaurant in it.
4: Oh, yeah.
0: I mean, it's a two-story Italian market, but it is so effing good.
4: Hell yeah.
0: I'm a fan. Highly recommended.
2: I mean, the greatest sandwich I ever had is in Italy, and it's that type of bread, you know, with the focaccia.
0: Yeah.
2: And very crispy. And yeah, so I'd be in on that.
0: Gentlemen, give it up for focaccia.
3: On the main stage.
2: Oh, man. Number four, Uncle Bubba's pickle dip.
0: Yes.
3: Uncle Bubba got his pickle dip in the state fair this year.
2: Now, when I saw this over the weekend, I thought, how do we get Skin's Mom Gator's pimento cheese in the running?
0: That would be fantastic, man.
3: One of us is going to have to sleep with Big Tex.
0: Yeah. Again.
3: I love a good few sick days after that.
0: I got to get clean after all that. I'm gonna
3: yeah. Yeah. What happened to Benny? I heard he's not walking. He's bedridden for a few weeks.
2: Yeah. He's been in the bathroom for days, too, because
0: he's got a permanent grimace on his face.
3: But to help your mom,
0: yeah,
3: the things we do, you know?
0: Yeah. Yeah. That was very sweet of you, dude.
3: Thank you.
2: Uncle Bubba's pickle dip, $8. $8 is a good affordability rating, according to the Dallas Morning News. It says it slaps you in the face with pickle.
3: Have you ever slapped anyone in the face with a pickle?
0: Only if I asked first.
2: Fritos is what they're using to dip in.
3: Yes. Okay. Respect.
2: Interesting.
3: Sometimes people hoity-toity it up too much. Sometimes a basic Frito will get the job done.
0: You're so right. And a sturdy Frito does not break off in a dip.
2: Number three, the Flamin' Crunch Pizza, $14.
0: I don't know that I like the person eating it.
2: Okay, don't worry about the pictures on the Dallas Morning News website. $14, two huge slices of spicy, cheesy pizza. So obviously you're getting hot Cheetos and hot Cheeto dust out of your pizza. That's all it is.
0: That looks
3: like our old friend on social media that would get real mean and then get real timid in person.
2: Number two, chocolate corny dog, Ben.
3: I mean, it's Fletcher's, right?
2: Yep.
3: I mean, they're the best. They're the goats, and they don't miss, so it must be good. I'd try that.
0: And Ben, you love chocolate and corn dogs.
3: Yes.
0: Two great tastes go together.
3: Yeah. They told me to try to sell me on the chocolate corn dog, too. I said it's the bun. It's the batter, too.
0: I want Nutella.
2: New Dallas Morning News food editor. Sarah Blaskovich would not lead us down a bad path here.
3: Right.
2: Yeah, she says it's good. It's probably good.
3: Yep.
2: I don't know if that's what I would covet, though. Number one,
0: according
2: to Dallas Morning News, it's the Twinkle Twinkle Brisket Star.
0: Woo!
2: This is like a Texas Twinkie. Smokey John's Deli is the one providing this. So instead of a Texas Twinkie, this is just a barbecue dish. That has a supersized jalapeno pepper, which right now jalapenos are really hot. I don't know if y'all have noticed that. Brisket
0: right now,
2: cream cheese. Yeah, I don't know if it's like a jalapeno season or what's going on, but the last couple months, anytime I've dabbled with a jalapeno, it's burned and stuck with me a little longer.
0: Okay. You burned your tongue on a Texas Twinkie.
2: It's true.
3: Yeah, I did.
2: It's true.
3: Yeah.
2: Get it. You won't regret it. $11. Good affordability rating. That's what the Dallas Morning News says. Go get the Twinkle Twinkle Brisket Star.
0: Incredible. Well, I am going to head straight to the fair, and I'm going to throw down, and that is going to do it for us today. Thank you for rolling with us. I'll never forget the time KT met Big Tex. He looked him straight in the eye, and he said,
2: do you think they all thought Noah was having sex with those animals on the ark?
0: Stick around, everybody. 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

Based on Star 92.5, well, a stubborn tree stump used to lead to a very different shopping decision. I'm Jason for the radio. Sears sold dynamite in the 1902 catalog as a way to remove them. Now, same catalog shopping idea, a considerably more serious package. Now, suddenly, that relative who insists things were simpler back then owes us a little more explanation.

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Well, a Monday morning with a little more rock, and it sounds sensible to me. I'm Jason from the radio at 10:50. We're getting into 60 minutes of commercial-free rock. Keep us on and give yourself that part of the day.

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You know, a few more trees can change your entire opinion of a Dallas sidewalk. I'm Jason for the radio. They are part of downtown's new 10-year vision, along with better walking connections and a goal of doubling the resident population. A big plan, sure, but some of the appeal is pretty simple. Getting somewhere on foot without wishing you'd move the car.

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Star 92.5. We have kicked off Rock the Bank again. Another chance to win $1,000 coming up right at the top of the hour. Stay close for that keyword.

Lone Star 92.5. Well, here's a reason to keep the radio close this morning. I'm Jason for the radio. 1050 brings 60 minutes of commercial-free rock. The kind of company that doesn't need you to finish a sentence before joining.

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Well, somewhere there is a spreadsheet losing a small amount of your attention. 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

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Well, the work may be ordinary, but the music doesn't have to be. I'm Jason for the radio. We are in 60 minutes of commercial-free rock. I'm glad to make the background worth listening to.

It's Lone Star, 92.5. You know, a guitar can say quite a bit without calling a meeting. I'm Jason for the radio. We're playing 60 minutes of commercial-free rock. I appreciate that about it.

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I'm Jason from the radio. 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No big explanation needed.

It's Lassar 92.5. You know, a good riff travels pretty well between errands. I'm Jason for the radio. We're in 60 minutes commercial free rock. Happy to be the part of the morning you brought with you.

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Castle and Sar, 92.5. And that was a lot of Sunday. I'm Jason for the radio. The Cowboys beat Houston 34-30. CeeDee Lamb caught 17 passes. That is a franchise record, y'all, including the touchdown that won it. Look, if you spent the afternoon changing your opinion of the whole team, they gave you plenty to work with.

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Well, a familiar shopping center is about to become somebody's neighborhood. I'm Jason for the radio. Pepper Square's redevelopment calls for more than 1,000 apartments in North Dallas, along with new retail. The first phase is planned for next spring. 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

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Well, somewhere in North Texas, a plastic skeleton has a better front yard than you do. 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

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Well, your kid may be about to give you a very specific reason to drive to Plano. I'm Jason for the radio. A Paw Patrol walkthrough experience is scheduled to open there this month. It turns Adventure Bay into hands-on rescue missions. Yeah, for a little kid who knows every pup, that's a pretty serious assignment.

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Well, don't take the green trees personally, y'all. I'm Jason for the radio. North Texas's best fall color forecast to be late November this year. That's according to Explore Fall. That's later than much of the country. Yeah, we've got time to find the light jacket we put somewhere sensible and immediately forgot about.

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You know, you can live in Fort Worth and still need an excuse to actually go out in Fort Worth. 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Rod the bank and help cover dinner and a sitter. Your keyword this hour. 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Well, here it is again. It is dollar. D-O-L-L-A-R. 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

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Well, the dinner rolls have decided to participate in fall. I'm Jason for the radio. King's Hawaiian has new maple brown sugar rolls for a limited time. Those already disappeared pretty fast at a Texas gathering. Add maple and brown sugar, and you may need to protect the bag until everybody actually gets there.

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Slow Star 92.5. Well, imagine getting to December with some of the presents already paid for. 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Let Rod's Bank give that North Park shopping trip a little head start. 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

It's Lone Star 92.5. Well, if your house is haunted, apparently it doesn't have to be a bad roommate situation. I'm Jason for the radio. A poll asked people who say they've seen ghosts about the experience. More called the ghost good than evil. Just fine, but if you're going to float through the kitchen, you could at least turn the light off.

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Metallica kicked off their residency at the Sphere in Las Vegas this past Thursday night, treating fans to some deep cuts. Songs like Battery, which they hadn't played in a dozen years, and the title track from And Justice for All, which hadn't seen the light of day in about 14 years. They also served up completely different high-res visuals for each night, and the band promises a completely different set list for their shows next weekend. You see what they're doing, Metallica fans? They're trying to make you buy tickets to every single show at the Sphere. I don't know, maybe with an extra $1,000 we could help. That's right. Get ready to rock the bank. We started this morning. 9 chances each weekday to win $1,000. Listen for those keywords. We gave one out at 3. Hopefully you heard it. You entered it on the website at LoneStar925.com. Your next keyword comes up at 4. 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

Victory Monday here on Lone Star 92.5. It's Jeff K. I don't know if I'm more excited about the Cowboys winning or the fact that the Eagles also lost, which now means the Cowboys and the Eagles are tied at 2-2. A game behind, checks notes, the New York Giants for first place in the NFC East. And it's a quick turnaround for the boys. They are back at it this Thursday night.

AC/DC, Aerosmith, Alice in Chains, and those are just some of the A's. Lone Star 92.5, supporting the whole damn alphabet. 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

Now, in a recent interview, David Lee Roth commented on the current state of his voice. He said, how good is it? Let me put it this way. More is my achievement. David Lee Roth went on to say, I have a signature sound. When I laugh, it's like four flat tires on a muddy road trying to keep up. He also finished by saying, I'm closer to Wilson Pickett. I'm a soul growler than I am the fella in Led Zeppelin. Let's go back to a time when David was hitting all the right notes on

Dave Grohl, the Foo Fighters, with an assist on Highway to Hell. Well, just in time for the holidays, get ready to rock the bank. 9 chances each weekday to win $1,000 just for keeping Lone Star 92.5 on the job. Don't miss your next chance coming up here at 4 o'clock.

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I think I'll send that one out to NASCAR driver Chase Briscoe, Life in the Fast Lane on Lone Star 92.5. Yesterday, in a race heard right here, the driver of the number 19 car held off Kyle Larson in a frantic finish to take the checkered flag at the South Point 400 from Las Vegas Motor Speedway. The chase continues next Sunday when the NASCAR Cup Series heads to the Roval at Charlotte Motor Speedway.

Well, the late Chris Cornell and Soundgarden continue to get plenty of love. Did you see what happened Saturday night at the Power to the People Festival in Maryland? Taylor Momsen, Mike McCready, Matt Cameron, and Tom Morello joined forces as Sons of Soundgarden, a special Soundgarden tribute.

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Now, it looks like it's going to be great weather this week to take in the State Fair of Texas. And all this week, I've got your hookup for family four packs of passes. Stick around. You could be my first winner of the week when I open the Lone Star ticket window coming up here at 4:50.

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1: Well, it looks like it's going to be beautiful weather this week. 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

DFW's rock station, Lone Star 92.5. It's Jeff K, and the news came down on Friday. You've probably already heard by now, but Tony Romo is officially out at CBS Sports. This follows his July DUI arrest in Wisconsin. Romo wound up pleading no contest to drunk driving charges, losing his license for 6 months and being ordered to pay a whopping $784 fine. Now, CBS announced Friday that the two sides mutually agreed to part ways. Did they, though? I just think CBS wanted to make sure J.J. Watt didn't completely suck.

The traffic might still suck, but at least we're smiling through it. It's a doubly delicious Cowboys Victory Monday here on Lone Star 92.5. Not only did the boys get back in the win column, but the Eagles lost yesterday. Ha ha! Which means Dallas and Philly are now tied at 2-2 in the NFC East.

0: 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Yeah, good luck, everybody, with that. 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

Rocking the Metroplex on Lone Star 92.5. It's Jeff K. And later tonight, you'll find me inside the AAC behind the public address announcer's mic for Dallas Stars hockey as my Stars look to avoid starting a season 0-3 for the first time in 7 years. Though they may need a bigger boat, and the San Jose Sharks are in town for a 7 o'clock puck drop.

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On Saturday night, in a game heard right here, TCU took it on the chin to 10th-ranked BYU, and now the 2-3 Horned Frogs are going to have to chew on that loss for an extra week as they head into their bye. So if you hadn't figured it out already, yes, there's no Sunny D Live show, so just keep cranking up the tunes on Lone Star 92.5.

Our friends at the Fort Worth Zoo made history recently, welcoming two critically endangered Sumatran tiger cubs, Malu and Barani. They were the first ever Sumatran cubs born at the zoo. Right now, though, we've got a rat problem on Lone Star 92.5.

Plex has gone Powerball crazy once again as the Powerball jackpot is flirting with half a billion. $467 million, to be specific, is up for grabs tonight. Of course, if you take the cash option, it's $192 million. And then, you know, Uncle Sam's got to dip his hand in your pocket. I mean, at that point, is it even worth playing? Wouldn't it be more fun just to get paid for doing what you're doing, keeping Lone Star on the job? Yup, it's a fresh week to rock the bank. Nine chances each weekday to win $1,000. We're going to start back up tomorrow morning with those keywords at 9 a.m. Don't miss it.

Hey, enjoy the rest of your Monday night as Chad Tyson jumps in at the top of the hour. He'll knock out a few requests. Don Henley, 38 special, maybe even some Stained. It's Jeff K. I will leave you with this one from Eddie Money. Have a great night and go Stained.